0: The Royal Scottish National Orchestra, conducted by Evlana Eisenberg, with a dance from American Suite by William Grant Still. Canadian violinist James Ennis takes on one of Max Bruch's violin concertos, but not number one, in a minute.
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0: Violinist James Ennis seems to be in agreement with composer Max Bruch. Ennis says that Bruch has an unfair reputation as a composer who wrote only one truly great piece of music, his first violin concerto. Bruch struggled with that reputation during his lifetime. He, too, thought it was unfair. He'd point out that he'd written a lot of worthy music for violin and orchestra, including two other concertos. So, submitted here for your consideration and enjoyment, James Ennis and the Montreal Symphony Orchestra making a strong case for the Violin Concerto No. 2 by Max Bruch.

0: Violinist James Ennis with the Montreal Symphony Orchestra, conducted by Mario Bernardi. That was the Violin Concerto No. 2 by Max Bruch. Coming up, a string quartet by the Northern Italian Mozart. It's not a different composer, it's just Mozart when he was in Northern Italy. Stay tuned.
1: 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We talk about it and all the week's headlines on the next First Coast Connect.
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0: This is one of the string quartets that Mozart wrote when he was in Milan, when he was 16 years old. And since it was written in Milan, it takes on a couple of Northern Italian characteristics. It's a bit like a divertimento. Short, in 3 movements, and meant to be light and bright and airy and a bit backgroundy. But the middle movement of this string quartet is dark and shadowy in a way that absolutely demands attention. It's foreshadowy, too, you could say. It foreshadows the dramatic shifts that Mozart would eventually become famous for. Here is the String Quartet No. 3 in G major by Mozart, played by the Hagen Quartet.

0: members of the Hagen Quartet with the String Quartet No. 3 in G major by Wolfgang Amadeus Mozart.
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3: Mostly sunny, breezy, and hot this weekend with afternoon showers and thunderstorms and highs from the mid-80s to the low 90s. 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
0: Let's start the hour with hope.

0: A performance from this past March at the Gewandhaus in Leipzig. That was the MDR Leipzig Radio Symphony Orchestra and pianist Emmanuel Arciuli, all led by Leonard Slatkin, with the Symphony No. 2, The Age of Anxiety, by Leonard Bernstein. We're trading anxiety for fantasy in a minute.
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3: Before the dinosaurs walked the Earth, life was thriving on the supercontinent of Pangaea. But dark times were ahead. The biggest mass extinction of all time, the Great Dying. 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
0: The more you learn about music, the more you learn about everything else. Case in point, ever heard of St. Botolph, 7th century abbot, the patron saint of boundaries, trade, and travel, and a few aspects of farming? Well, a town was named for him in England, Botolphston, which over the centuries morphed into Boston. And when English settlers came to America, they founded another city called Boston. Now, you might have already known that, but I didn't. Not until I heard this music by American composer Michael Gandolfi that he wrote for the 125th anniversary of the St. Botolph's Club in Boston. Here is St. Botolph's Fantasia by Michael Gandolfi, played by the Boston Symphony Chamber Players.

0: flutist Brandon Patrick George and pianist Brian Waghorn with The Moon Bridge by Florence Price.
1: Cologne 75 is the incredible true story of 18-year-old promoter Vera Brandes as she defies impossible odds to orchestrate Keith Jarrett's legendary 1975 Cologne concert. 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
3: Mostly sunny, breezy, and hot this weekend with afternoon showers and thunderstorms and highs from the mid-80s to the low 90s. 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
0: And Kings of New England in a few minutes. First, here is music of Hungarian composer Zoltán Kodály, an intermezzo for string trio.

0: I can almost hear Michael Caine intoning, "Good night, you princes of Maine, you kings of New England." A suite of music from The Cider House Rules, the motion picture, music by Rachel Portman, played there by the studio orchestra, conducted by David Snell. I'm Aaron Caine, great to be with you tonight. Music of Franz Donsey, played by the Brothers McGill, coming up in a minute.
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0: Franz Donsey, German composer and cellist, one of those composers whose career kind of spanned the transition from the late classical to the early romantic style of music. Donsey had known Mozart, he mentored Carl Maria von Weber, and he wrote in pretty much every genre. Here is a piece for flute and clarinet and orchestra by Franz Donsey, featuring Anthony McGill playing clarinet with his brother, Damari McGill, playing flute. They're joining the Chicago Youth Symphony Orchestra, conducted by Alan Tinkham.

0: clarinetist Anthony McGill, and his brother, flutist Damari McGill, playing that Concertante for Flute and Clarinet by Franz Danzi with the Chicago Youth Symphony Orchestra, conducted by Alan Tinkham. Coming up, the music of Franz Schubert gets well and truly variated. Stay tuned.
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0: When Danish composer Emil Riesen was well into his career as a conductor and a composer, the 100-year anniversary of Schubert's death came along. This was 1928, and for the occasion, a lot of composers wrote special music, including this by Emil Riesen, Variations on a Theme by Schubert.

0: Variations on a theme of Franz Schubert by Emil Riesen. That was the Aalborg Symphony Orchestra, conducted by Bo Holten.
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3: Mostly sunny, breezy, and hot this weekend with afternoon showers and thunderstorms and highs from the mid-80s to the low 90s. 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
0: About 30 miles south of Santa Cruz, California, sits the little town of San Juan Bautista. The Spanish built a mission there in 1797. And in the summer, sometimes, an orchestra makes that 30-mile trip from Santa Cruz down to that 229-year-old mission to play a concert of brand new music. Music like this symphony by American composer Kevin Putz, using melodies from the region's indigenous people, songs they sang hundreds of years before the mission was built. I'm Aaron Kane, the Symphony No. 4, from Mission San Juan by Kevin Putz, this hour.

0: The White Peacock by Charles Tomlinson Griffiths. That was the Seattle Symphony, conducted by Gerard Schwartz.
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3: Mostly sunny, breezy, and hot this weekend, with afternoon showers and thunderstorms, and highs from the mid-80s to the low 90s. 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
0: Century Sarah Band from Canadian Lands coming up in a few minutes. First, let's go back to when they were really all the rage, right around 1700. Here is a Sarabande en Gigue by Jan Antonin Lozy.

0: Two Swedish folk songs by Johan Svensson. That was the Orchestra of the Mill, conducted by Andrew Penny. Well, time to go next door to Finland for the First Symphony by Jean Sibelius. In a minute.
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0: Jean Sibelius waited a while to compose his first symphony. He was 34 when he wrote it, and it wasn't his first big work for full orchestra. He'd written a bunch of symphonic poems by that point. One of the things that makes this music different from his earlier symphonic works was Tchaikovsky. Sibelius heard Tchaikovsky's Sixth Symphony performed in Helsinki, and it made a big impression on him. He wrote to his wife, "There is much in that man I recognize in myself." So you might hear some Tchaikovsky in this symphony, but there is plenty of pure Sibelius. The Symphony No. 1 by Jean Sibelius. Here's the Oslo Philharmonic Orchestra, conducted by Klaus Mäkelä.

0: The Oslo Philharmonic Orchestra, conducted by Klaus Mäkelä, with the Symphony No. 1 by Jean Sibelius.
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3: Mostly sunny, breezy, and hot this weekend with afternoon showers and thunderstorms and highs from the mid-80s to the low 90s. 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
6: The governor steps up his already record-setting pace of executions, scheduling two on the same day. 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
7: It's in the dark of the night. You need something bright, something to add a little warmth. This harp concerto by Carl Ditters von Dittersdorf might just be the thing. Here's the Keynes Chamber Orchestra and harpist Nicanor Zabaleta.

0: harpist Nicanor Zabaleta and the Keats Chamber Orchestra serving up something bright, buoyant, and uplifting, the Harp Concerto from Carl Ditters von Dittersdorf. I'm Melanie Renata with a duet performed by one solo pianist coming up in just a minute. 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
0: Sure. Yeah, this is a duet from J.S. Bach, his third duet in G major. But there is only one musician here, and really, that's all there needs to be. Pianist Angela Hewitt.

0: the epitome of a piece of music that is achingly beautiful, written in despair. Schubert's Rosamunde, his 13th string quartet in A minor, opus 29, performed for you there by the Emerson String Quartet.
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9: Mostly sunny, breezy, and hot this weekend with afternoon showers and thunderstorms and highs from the mid-80s to the low 90s. 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
0: Robert Schumann's Kreisleriana number 2 is going to offer up an opportunity for you to sit with these sometimes uncomfortable feelings and just give them some space to be heard. I'm Melanie Renata. I'm so glad you're here. This is Music Through the Night. He was at the height of his fame. Mozart's star was rising fast, shining bright when he premiered this work, and his father was proudly in attendance. It would end up being the last time that Mozart and his father ever saw one another in person. And what a note to end on. His 21st Symphony in A major, performed for you here by the Prague Chamber Orchestra.

0: Mozart at his most confident and imaginative, his 21st Symphony in A Major, performed there by the Prague Chamber Orchestra, Charles McCarris at the podium. I'm Melanie Renata, and in a minute, an emotional journey through some tricky dispositions. This is Music Through the Night.
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0: This piece of music waffles. It swings back and forth from an array of beautiful notes to sudden, relentless energy. Emotional swings inspired by a fictional character and brought to life by the best composer for the job, honestly. It's Robert Schumann's Kreisleriana No. 2. Here's pianist Aline Grimaud.

0: The Bergen Philharmonic very clearly having fun there with the Masquerade Suite from Johan Halvorsen. Neeme Järvi at the podium.
1: From Robert Johnson to B.B. 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It's one hot night, and the Prince of Spanish Guitar, Benesse, celebrates the fire, the passion, the spirit of Spain. 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
2: Mostly sunny, breezy, and hot this weekend with afternoon showers and thunderstorms and highs from the mid-80s to the low 90s. 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
3: The governor steps up his already record-setting pace of executions, scheduling two on the same day. 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
0: Mind sinks into the realm of Ralph Vaughan Williams. A bit of an appetizer here. A brief soundtrack for the quiet and still of the night. It's Preludio de la Nostalgia from Leo Brower.

0: Welcome back from that poetic work. The Lark Ascending from Ralph Vaughan Williams, the Academy of St. Martin in the Fields performing with violinist Iona Brown, Neville Mariner at the podium. I'm Melanie Renata, and you'll want to take a breath and steady yourself. The pace picks up in just a moment. 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
0: This work opens with absolutely zero introduction. You just sort of fall right into Haydn's 81st Symphony in G major. Here's the Orpheus Chamber Orchestra.

0: lyrical, folk-inspired sounds woven tightly into that work from Carlos Hostovino. His Cantilena and Finale performed for you there by the Camerata Barloche.
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3: Mostly sunny, breezy, and hot this weekend with afternoon showers and thunderstorms and highs from the mid-80s to the low 90s. 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
0: The first work you hear this hour gently builds, giving you time to prepare yourself for a late-night second wind. Some upbeat, late-night theatrical energy by late 19th century English composer Arthur Sullivan. It's The Merchant of Venice Suite. Here's the City of Birmingham Symphony.

0: Ooh, some real vibrant energy in the deep dark of the night. The Merchant of Venice Suite by Arthur Sullivan, Vivian Dunn, conducting the City of Birmingham Symphony. I'm Melanie Renata. Thank you for being with me here for some music through the night. There is some Arabian style in sound in just a moment.
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0: 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Claude Debussy was drawn to this art form, and he gave it sound.

0: Dvorak at his most intense, his 7th symphony in D minor, opus 70. Joanne Folletta conducting the BPO.
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9: Mostly sunny, breezy, and hot this weekend with afternoon showers and thunderstorms and highs from the mid-80s to the low 90s. 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
0: Some music for you here that absolutely drips with drama. Pianist Ismail Margan and the Hansen Quartet with the Scherzo from Rita Stroll's Grand Fantasy Quintet.

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3: Mostly sunny, breezy, and hot this weekend with afternoon showers and thunderstorms and highs from the mid-80s to the low 90s. 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
4: This is Sunday Baroque. I'm Suzanne Vona. You may or may not be able to pick out which instrument is a bassoon from looking at an orchestra on stage, but you might recognize the sound of the instrument. The gruff grandfather in Sergei Prokofiev's musical story of Peter and the Wolf, or maybe the opening notes of Igor Stravinsky's Rite of Spring Ballet. Bassoon is a double reed member of the woodwind family. The instrument's typically made of wood with a curved metal tube called a bocal that connects the body of the instrument to that reed. Antonio Vivaldi composed quite a few concertos featuring bassoon, and today you can audition a selection from a brand new recording of them.

0: Oh, just so pretty. John Rutter conducting Sinfonia Kim Ree and harpist Katrin Finch for his Sweet Lyric. I'm Melanie Renata with the work to really help you greet your day on the way.
1: Cologne 75 is the incredible true story of 18-year-old promoter Vera Brandes as she defies impossible odds to orchestrate Keith Jarrett's legendary 1975 Cologne concert. Despite obstacles threatening disaster, the concert became an historic triumph, birthing the best-selling solo jazz album of all time. 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

0: Left unpublished and scattered amongst paperwork after his death, the Petite Suite Gauloise from Louis-Theodore Gouvy, performed there by the United States Air Force Band. I'm Melanie Renata. Thank you for being here this morning. Be good to yourself today, and be good to your neighbor too, okay?
1: Dependable. 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
4: Mostly sunny, breezy, and hot this weekend with afternoon showers and thunderstorms and highs from the mid-80s to the low 90s. 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
5: This is Sunday Baroque. I'm Suzanne Bona. 19th century Scottish poet William Edmonston Ayton wrote, "Give me but 1 hour of Scotland and let me see it ere I die." Today, you'll have an hour of Scotland, courtesy of some outstanding Scottish musicians, including 18th century composer James Oswald, as well as an Italian musician who held a fascination for the country and its music.

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2: Mostly sunny, breezy, and hot this weekend with afternoon showers and thunderstorms and highs from the mid-80s to the low 90s. 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
3: It's Sunday Baroque. I'm Suzanne Vona. Did you ever see the Monty Python gag about the machine that goes ping? In interviews and at concerts, British harpsichordist Richard Egar likes to mention that Monty Python skit to poke a little fun. But he's sincerely worried that the harpsichord had a bad reputation as the instrument that goes ping. He said it's perfectly possible to make it sing, and he wants to be the one to show how. Today's highlights include Richard Egar making the harpsichord sing in music by Johann Sebastian Bach.

0: That was called From Tale to Tale, 2 months out of the life of Oscar Nedbal. We heard the Dvorak Chamber Orchestra. Miroslav Pomulka was the conductor.
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3: Mostly sunny, breezy, and hot this weekend with afternoon showers and thunderstorms and highs from the mid-80s to the low 90s. 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
4: It's Sunday Baroque. I'm Suzanne Bona. Music was passed along through generations in the Bach family. It was pretty much expected for Johann Sebastian to become a musician. But there are also some brilliantly talented musicians who did not come from musical families. Harpsichordist and conductor Jeanette Sorel's parents were academics. Her father was a linguist and her mother was a nursing professor. And violinist Joshua Bell's parents were in the mental health field. His mom was a therapist and counselor for gifted children. Dad was a psychologist and professor at Indiana University. And pianist Rochelle Sennett's father played tuba in high school and loved music, but he and her mother were a teeny bit skeptical, but supportive, when she started asking for piano lessons, and they finally relented when she was 6 or 7 years old. Today's highlights include performances by these talented, resourceful, and tenacious musicians.

0: Mostly sunny, breezy, and hot this weekend with afternoon showers and thunderstorms and highs from the mid-80s to the low 90s. 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

0: Overture from the Siege of Corinth, one of many masterpieces from the expansive catalog of Gioachino Rossini. That was Neville Marriner with the Academy of St. Martin in the Fields. Yep, for a little improv, we're not going to go nuts, but there's some Gabriella Montero coming up next.
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0: Here's a work by Gabriella Montero. It's basically some improvisations, unique real-time compositions. She described the mass based on audience suggestion and traditional themes rather than a single fixed piece. She's mastered the historical Mozart and Beethoven era of composing on the spot, taking melodies shouted out by audiences and turning them into complex classical fantasies. I can think of a couple of concepts. I'd like to try that out as a challenge. Here's improvisation number one, Gabriella Montero. She's also the pianist here.

0: That was a string quartet number 2. Beethoven composed that. It was performed by Jerusalem Quartet. On the way to you next, we have time for one more. I think a violin sonata from Mozart, most certainly in order. Find us on the web at yourclassical.org.
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0: And that was a clarinet concertino by Carl Maria von Faber. 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
2: Mostly sunny, breezy, and hot this weekend, with afternoon showers and thunderstorms, and highs from the mid-80s to the low 90s. 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
0: Violinist Aislinn Noske has been concertmaster with the Handel and Haydn Society since 2011. They'll perform together music by Haydn, Violin Concerto No. 1.

0: Violin Concerto No. 1 by Franz Joseph Haydn. We heard violinist Aislinn Noske and the Handel and Haydn Society, conducted by Harry Christophers.
1: 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But dark times were ahead. The biggest mass extinction of all time, the Great Dying. 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

0: one of two concert suites that Gustav Holst wrote for concert band. All movements are based on English folk songs. That was Second Suite by Gustav Holst, performed by the Dallas Wind Symphony with conductor Howard Dunn. I'm Jillian Kahn. I hope you're doing well. Thanks a lot for being here.
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2: Mostly sunny, breezy, and hot this weekend with afternoon showers and thunderstorms and highs from the mid-80s to the low 90s. 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
1: Cologne 75 is the incredible true story of 18-year-old promoter Vera Brandes as she defies impossible odds to orchestrate Keith Jarrett's legendary 1975 Cologne concert. 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

0: It's called Sometimes I Feel Like a Motherless Child. Samuel Coleridge Taylor wrote that arrangement. It was originally for song and voice. And the song is an expression of pain and despair. But it does offer a little hope with that word sometimes in the title. Sometimes I feel like a motherless child. 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That was pianist Isita Kane Mason.
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0: Robert Schumann wrote this music in the early days of his marriage to Clara Schumann. It's a piece of music that's full of joy and love, exactly what he was feeling in his life. And it's a piece that's a far cry from some of the more darker pieces that would come later in life as his mental health declined. Schumann's Symphony No. 4.

0: Simon Rattle conducted the Berlin Philharmonic with Symphony No. 4 by Robert Schumann.
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0: Scottish Airs by Spanish composer Pablo de Sarasate, who was a virtuo violinist himself. We just heard violinist Rachel Barton Pine and the Scottish Chamber Orchestra with conductor Alexander Platt. I'm Jillian Kahn. Thanks a lot for being here with me.
1: Before the dinosaurs walked the Earth, life was thriving on the supercontinent of Pangaea. But dark times were ahead. The biggest mass extinction of all time, the Great Dying. Join us as we explore the Permian period, how it started, how it ended, and how life recovered.
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4: Mostly sunny, breezy, and hot this weekend with afternoon showers and thunderstorms and highs from the mid-80s to the low 90s. 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

0: The Good Humored Ladies by Vincenzo Tomasini. Robert Irving conducted Concert Arts Orchestra. A Mozart flute quartet, coming up in just a minute.
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0: The Emerson String Quartet is joined here by flutist Carol Winsens, and they'll play Mozart's Flute Quartet No. 1.

0: Mozart's Flute Quartet No. 1, performed by flutist Carol Winsence and the Emerson String Quartet. Music that helped Mickey Mouse get a makeover is coming up in just a minute.
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2: 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It's because you trust the fair and balanced reporting from NPR and WJCT journalists. 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
0: In the 1940s, Mickey Mouse got a makeover. That's when he became cuter, more expressive, and more childlike when he appeared in Fantasia. That iconic look of Mickey wearing a red robe and a blue hat with stars on it is something that's imprinted into most people's minds. And this music helped Mickey get that makeover when it was featured in Fantasia. Paul Dukas, The Sorcerer's Apprentice.

0: That music helped give Mickey Mouse a makeover in Disney's movie Fantasia, and it made one French composer famous in the United States. The Sorcerer's Apprentice, it's by Paul Dukas. Maurice Janssens conducted the Oslo Philharmonic Orchestra.
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3: Mostly sunny, breezy, and hot this weekend, with afternoon showers and thunderstorms, and highs from the mid-80s to the low 90s. 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

0: Oskar Daknanyi conducted the Slovak Philharmonic Orchestra with Felix Mendelssohn's Calm Sea and Prosperous Voyage Overture. A Bach keyboard concerto is coming up next from a performance from a pianist who's known for his Bach music.
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0: When you first start working on a piece of music, what's the strategy? What's the approach to that? For pianist Ramin Bahrami, he says that when he starts working on a new piece, any piece of music, it must be the emotion, the feeling, and the human side of the piece. And it's only after that that you look at things like melody, harmony, and sound. For Bahrami, he says his personal approach begins with love and concentration, and then he discovers the principal character of the music.

0: pianist Ramin Bahrami says that Bach is not only the greatest composer ever, but a master of life and harmony. Bahrami calls Bach the fifth evangelist. We just heard Bahrami and the Leipzig Gewandhaus Orchestra, led by Ricardo Chailly, playing Bach's Keyboard Concerto No. 3.
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0: The third movement from Franz Schubert's Great Symphony, that's Symphony No. 9, is played here by the Vienna Symphony.

0: from Franz Schubert's Symphony No. 9. That was the third movement, that symphony called Great. We heard the Vienna Symphony, led by conductor Philippe Jordan. I'm Jalene Kahn. Great to have you here. I hope your weekend's going well.
1: From Robert Johnson to B.B. 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
3: Mostly sunny, breezy, and hot this weekend with afternoon showers and thunderstorms and highs from the mid-80s to the low 90s. 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

0: Manuel Ponce was known as the father of Mexican song. 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
0: We wanted to listen to all the music from Tchaikovsky's Sleeping Beauty. We would need to set aside 4 hours. So instead, we'll hear the condensed version of Tchaikovsky's longest ballet, the Sleeping Beauty Ballet Suite.

0: The late Seiji Ozawa and the Boston Symphony Orchestra with music from Tchaikovsky's Sleeping Beauty, the ballet suite. Tchaikovsky loved writing that music. He said from start to finish, it brought him great delight.
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2: Before the dinosaurs walked the Earth, life was thriving on the supercontinent of Pangaea. 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
0: Oboist Albrecht Meyer and the Academy of St. Martin in the Fields play music by Jean Francais called The Flower Clock.

0: The Academy of St. Martin in the Fields, joined by oboist Albrecht Meyer. That was The Flower Clock by Jean Francais. It's been great to have your company. Thanks a lot for being here. I'm Jillian Kahn. 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
3: Mostly sunny, breezy, and hot this weekend, with afternoon showers and thunderstorms, and highs from the mid-80s to the low 90s. 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

0: Stately music inspired by a great king, the King Arthur Suite by Henry Purcell. Alison Balsam was the trumpeter. She was backed up by Trevor Pinnock and the English Concert.
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0: Some more English music, although written a number of centuries after the Purcell. This is the Froissart Overture by Sir Edward Elgar. Alexander Gibson leads the Scottish National Orchestra.

0: It's big and it's bold, the Froissart Overture by Sir Edward Elgar. Sir Alexander Gibson conducted the Scottish National Orchestra.
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0: In 1893, a bunch of students approached Jean Sibelius and asked him to write some music, which he did. The result was called Karelia. This is a suite, Yoel Levy conducting the Atlanta Symphony.

0: The Karelia Suite, Opus 11, by Jean Sibelius. Yoel Levy conducted the Atlanta Symphony.
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3: Mostly sunny, breezy, and hot this weekend, with afternoon showers and thunderstorms, and highs from the mid-80s to the low 90s. 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

0: cellist Seth Parker Woods, who was the focus of today's Rhapsody in Black. They're playing music by Carlos Simon, a piece called Between Worlds. So I was just checking to see what Seth Parker Woods is up to this year, and I was able to find some appearances in mid-October with the Boston Symphony Orchestra starting on October 15th. And that morning, apparently, there's going to be an open rehearsal. Conductor Andres Nelson's with Hilary Hahn and Seth Parker Woods.
1: Before the dinosaurs walked the Earth, life was thriving on the supercontinent of Pangaea. But dark times were ahead. The biggest mass extinction of all time, the Great Dying. Join us as we explore the Permian period, how it started, how it ended, and how life recovered.
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0: Rhapsody in Blue, music by George Gershwin. Stuart Goodyear was the pianist. Wayne Marshall conducted the Chiniquy Orchestra.
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0: French violinist Fanny Clamagiron joined John Jeter and the Malmö Opera Orchestra to record Florence Price's Violin Concerto. This is the third movement.

0: The third movement from Florence Price's Violin Concerto No. 1, Fanny Clamagiran, soloist with the Malmö Opera Orchestra.
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0: Mostly sunny, breezy, and hot this weekend with afternoon showers and thunderstorms and highs from the mid-80s to the low 90s. 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
1: 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Cologne 75 is the incredible true story of 18-year-old promoter Vera Brandes as she defies impossible odds to orchestrate Keith Jarrett's legendary 1975 Cologne concert. Despite obstacles threatening disaster, the concert became an historic triumph, birthing the best-selling solo jazz album of all time. 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
0: Nikolai Rimsky-Korsakov is so well known for his operas. This, however, is a standalone concert overture called Russian Easter Festival.

0: When J.S. Bach wrote his sixth Brandenburg Concerto, he left out the violins. Well, clearly in this recording, all the rest of the bowed instruments were left out, too. We heard the Los Angeles Guitar Quartet.
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0: the fourth movement from the Symphony No. 9 from the New World by Dvorak. Gustavo Dudamel and the L.A. Philharmonic.
1: The governor steps up his already record-setting pace of executions, scheduling two on the same day. 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
4: Mostly sunny, breezy, and hot this weekend with afternoon showers and thunderstorms and highs from the mid-80s to the low 90s. 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

0: The Prelude Number 1 by Levko Revutsky. Anna Schelest was the pianist in that recording.
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4: Louis Theodore Gouvy was born in Germany to a French-speaking family of Belgian descent. That just kind of sets the stage a little bit. And he's really a man of two different cultures. In 1879, he composed this Fantaisie Symphonique,

0: Well, it's music that really catches your attention. The Fantaisie Symphonique, music from 1879 by Louis Théodore Gouvy. 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
0: Franz Berfald was born in Sweden, died there, but lived a part of his life in Austria, where, as it turns out, he was more appreciated as a composer. In 1842, he wrote this, called Festival of the Bayadere.

0: They're dancing up a storm there at the end of the Festival of the Bayadere by Franz Berwald. Ulf Björlin conducted the Royal Philharmonic.
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3: Mostly sunny, breezy, and hot this weekend with afternoon showers and thunderstorms and highs from the mid-80s to the low 90s. 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